Light it up. Your number one urban gospel show. Why? Why? FM. 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
2: This is Lighted Up on the Big Y. 7:50 minutes past 7. Song in the back is Rhino Fell with Blessed. I am blessed. I don't stress about nothing. This is still Lighted Up. Hey, you know, there's something I read last night I want to share with you guys real quick. It says that nobody pours new wine into old wineskins, right? And if they do that, the skin is going to burst and the wine is going to run out and the wineskin is going to be ruined. So basically what they do is that they pour the new wine into a new wineskin so that both the wine and the wineskin are going to be preserved. And I was pondering over this and I'm thinking like, what does that actually mean to our day-to-day activities? And I realized that you can't have the new whilst you keep holding on to the old. What it means is that if you want the new, you need to let the old go. And for a lot of us, we find ourselves in situations whereby we've been living the same way for almost 20 years and nothing has been working for you. And God requires and desires to do something amazing in your life, but He requires you to let go of the old wineskin so He can pour the new into you. What is that old wineskin? It could be some friend groups. It could be some character. It could be some habits. It could be some behaviors. It could be some things that you've come to love to do that is not helping you get to where you're supposed to get in life. And so today, it's not about the blesser. It's about you, the one that the blesser wants to bless. Because he's got blessings abundant in his hands. But if you don't let go of your old wineskin and build capacity and become the new wineskin, he cannot pour the new wine into the old wineskin. Because when he does that, both the wine and the wineskin is going to burst. But when you develop the capacity to become the new wineskin, he can pour the new into you. And so today, just analyze whatever you do and ask yourself, how can I let go of the old wineskin so that I can take in the new wine that the Lord wants to pour into my life? And after analyzing that, you realize that there's a lot of things that you need to let go so that you can just enjoy whatever he has for you. This is still Lighted Up on the Big Y 107.9 FM. My name is Faisal. Let's enjoy some more music. I'll be right back.

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1: Song in the back. So I love you. Caleb Gordon, I love this jam, man. Talks about how you love God. But you know, love is actually an action word. It's not just something that you say with your mouth. So many of us out here claiming that we love God. We say that with our mouth, but our actions that's not portray people who actually love God. And this one, I want to challenge you. Don't just say with your mouth that you love the Lord. Go out there and live like somebody who actually loves the Lord. Says Simon, Simon, lovest me more than these. Say, yes, Lord, I love you. He said, go out there and take care of my sheep. Go out there today, you listening to me right now, and make sure that your love is being seen in your action. Don't just say that you love people. Show it in how you care for them. Send somebody that message this morning. Buy that breakfast for somebody this morning. Pay for somebody's fees this month. Do something to show people that you actually love them. Don't just say it. It's easy for us to say that we love the Lord, but we never take care of his sheep. How is that love, huh? How is that actually love? So today, that's my challenge to you. Go out there and love on people. Let people actually feel the love of God inside you. Don't just say it with your mouth. Let whatever that is in your heart come out through your actions. And if you truly love the Lord, sure, you're going to take care of his sheep. This is Light It Up on the Big Y 107.9 FM. My name is Faisal. Give you some amazing music, also some words of enlightenment and encouragement for you to just go inside your week and have an amazing week. We are never going back to our old ways, baby. Trust me, what the Lord has done for us is too much. We cannot go back. We can only proclaim his love going forward. Song in the back, Caleb Gordon. I think I'm gonna take this from the top. Enjoy it. I'll be right back.
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2: There you have it. I Love You by Caleb Gordon. Still Light It Up on the Big Y. Now, what I do on this show is I always play you short excerpts of something amazing I heard. And I just talked to you about it. And today, I heard one of my favorite people that I always watch or listen to, Jackie Hill Perry, talk about how Christianity is hard. And I want to play this for you. And when I come back, we can talk about it. Listen to this.
3: Because in Christianity, you have to endure suffering. Mm-hmm. In the world, you can cope. In the world, when stuff get hard, I could go distract myself with something. I can get in a relationship to distract myself, like a sinful relationship, and distract myself. Mm-hmm. I can have an idolatrous situation and distract myself. I could drink the bottle all the way to the dregs and distract myself. Mm-hmm. I smoked blunts every single hour on the hour to distract myself. But then when you become a Christian, you have all of these laws, and then you have these convictions, then you have this conscience where the Lord is like, that's sin, that's sin, that's sin, that's sin, that's sin, that's sin, that's sin. And so now things that you turn to as coping mechanisms are sin. And so now when things get hard, now God wants you to trust him
4: and put those things in death.
3: Yeah. And in trusting him, it doesn't mean that he won't take the bad feelings away as you wait on him.
4: Mm.
3: That's so hard.
0: Light It Up, your number one urban gospel show. Why?
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0: And there you have it. That was Jackie Hill Perry speaking about how Christianity is hard. And I just want to just take it from a different perspective so that when you listen, anybody listening to me right now is going to think like, yeah, it's hard, so I'm not going to do it. Basically, what she was saying is that sometimes because we follow the Lord, that this or our reaction changes, right? There are some things that, if example, if I found myself in a very difficult emotional situation, maybe the best thing I can do to relieve myself of is just go drink my head off, go smoke some blunts, go do something dumb, you get me? But at the end of the day, because you follow the Lord, you cannot go and indulge in all of that. What you need to do is bring it to Him. And sometimes that's difficult when you can just have to, you just have to sit with Him and grieve it, not you going to numb yourself off it. And that's what she was talking about. And I think that's very true. I have experienced this in my life several times when I started my journey with the Lord, whereby there are times that I would want to go and do things like how I know how to do them, but He's like, no, bring it to me, let's sit down, let's talk about it. He's not gonna allow you to do what you know how to do best that has been ruining your life for a long time. He's basically just gonna allow you to bring it to Him so He can work on it for you. And that makes it hard sometimes. Like, I just want to go out there and do this, but you tell me I should bring it to you. But the beautiful thing is that at the end of the day, it does work on you. It prunes you. It takes some things out of you. It gives you the strength to know that you can fight this. You don't have to resort to all the other things that you've been resorting to for a long time to make you feel better. So yeah, it is hard, but at the end of the day, it's going to make you soft. It's going to soften your heart. It's going to give you a heart of flesh. It's going to take that stony heart that you have and make you a much more better person than you have been. So it is hard, but we still go through it. This is still Light It Up on the Big Y. My name is Faisal, giving you amazing music as you go through your Sunday morning. Why are you listening to me too? I want to know. Hit me up. 0244-060-469. Hit me up and let's talk, or just shoot me a message or something. Song in the back is Most High God by Transformation Worship. Enjoy that. I'll be right back. No one higher than
1: Light It Up, your number one urban gospel show on Y.

0: kwafele kwaba mnando kwes 2 kwasha yi vroom vroom kwatenga nochola yeyi kalo wafunse bakate babe ne drum drama drama drama drama drama wacha vizenge skupu sabelu.
1: Let's do something a little bit different for Rap Life Radio today. Now, I don't know if you heard, but we just recently opened up a brand new, let's call it space, and here at Apple Music. It's actually in London. It's called Apple Music Hall. And essentially what it is, yeah, we got studios, but what's important to you is we have this brand new, very intimate, 600 seat, like performance arena. It's a little spot because we opened it on Monday with Elton John. He absolutely did his thing. Coming up in the future, we're going to have artists like Sky Newman, Troye Sivan, Ardo Parks, Burna Boy, so on and so forth. But today, we're going to celebrate Baby King. Baby King, in just a few hours, he's going to be shutting down our brand new spot, state-of-the-art live music venue in London at Battersea Power Station. Today on Rap Life Radio, we're going to be running through Baby King's top 10 songs on Apple Music, such as the hit that earned him his very first Grammy. And check out his most recent sit-down with Ebro and Nadeska. Let's start it off with number 10, Baby King, Dramatic Girl.

0: Nadeska be out here doing like real deal stuff, bro. Like she be doing top secret missions I don't know nothing about. And I remember like a few months ago, earlier in the year, Nadeska just popped up with a brand new interview with Baby Keem. They was like walk around New York. It was freezing cold, and she was talking to him about the project and his second studio album, Casino. And he opened up about it being his first project with real substance and deeper meaning, emphasizing that he wanted people to feel strong emotion from an album, whether they love it or hate it. And brother, let me tell you something. I saw the growth, bro. Like from the first album to this one, it was like light years ahead. It was beautiful. I appreciate it. So let's play a clip of Baby Keem and Nadeska about his album, Casino.
1: We were playing with the idea of having like this longer album, especially after being away for so long, where it almost felt like an apology to the fans, I guess. So then there was this world where you go to the why of like, why am I trying to do such a long album? Am I scared? What is it that I feel like I'm missing? And I felt the album was missing at that time period was like depth. And this is before we did like the Circus, Three Transitions, the Too Short on Sex Appeal moment, Citizen Cope on Lyricist, Che on Tubi. Like it didn't have any of that. And so we're like, wow, maybe we need to just focus on the songs that we have and really make them better before you add more songs. I think for like a year, we had that mindset of being like, all right, how do we make this better? Sex Appeal every single day. Sex Appeal, Dramatic Girl, Highway 95 every day. And then next week, it's gonna be those three. And then when you just keep doing that, you know, these ideas come and you end up extracting depth from the ideas that are already there to where you're like, all right, well shit, 11 songs feels very, very digestible for what I'm talking about, but also has that balance of like, I wouldn't say, I guess fun to it. Cause there's no world where, at least at this point in my life, where, you know, we do the 12 song album and it's like all depressing. There was a version of the album like that.
2: Really?
1: Yeah.
2: Cause at a point when you were teasing the album earlier, you also were calling it, was it Child?
1: Mm-hmm. Child with the Wolves. Yep.
2: So what version of the album was that one?
1: Yeah, that was the first version. Child with Wolves, and then Child with Wolves became Janice, my mother's name. Ultimately decided like, okay, Child of Wolves. But that was I wouldn't say Child of Wolves became Casino. Child of Wolves was definitely more of a like a sadder body of work, more trauma dumping, more kind of, some people would call it cohesive. In my opinion, it was more, a little bit more musical.
3: That girl to my pad. I didn't seem too much disloyalty. That's why I

0: how did you learn this? Because what you're talking about is a specific skill that not a lot of people have at your age. So how did you, A, know that this was important, and B, where'd you learn it?
1: It was an accident. I just remember them being like, you should just make beats. Like, that's, like, Kanye made beats. You should make beats. That's tight. I'm like, I don't know how to make a beat. Like, and so I just started recording myself in FL Studio. And then along the way, I started
2: official frequency for the young and young at heart. We're hip-hop here, baby. 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
3: Changing up the schedule, your calendar refreshing. Now I'm passing me along, nobody said. Now I'm supposed to act when my morals ain't respected. How you supposed to act when your feelings ain't protected? I'm cashing checks just to get some and some necklaces. What's next? More turbulence, praying on this plane. Success, got it.

0: Instead, you're passing the torch to check the surveillance camera at the cemetery. See me dancing on all of your corpse. Go.
1: This album could be so much more accessible. So from there, I kind of went away. I was like, what am I not doing? Why can't I extract these records that I need to go to the next level with the album? And I realized these records are a reflection of like how I'm living in this moment. You know, like all the shit that I'm going through, I kind of like trapped myself in a room. Like, I know how artists, we always say like they trapped themselves in the studio, but like genuinely, like I literally didn't do anything else. So when it came to like making music or my pen even, I'm like, I'm rapping about these old experiences so much that I forgot to live new ones. So there was a point in the album where I was like, you know, I'm gonna redo this. I'm gonna redo my album, or I'm gonna start a new album. And then I set a tone. I was like, I'm gonna go on a couple trips. I don't really travel. I don't know. I think we probably talked about this, but
2: I remember you just talking about how you didn't know how to take time off.
1: Yeah.
2: How to take a break.
1: Yeah, so I took a break, and against my instincts, it worked. I went to a couple places in Europe, and sometimes I brought the studio, sometimes I didn't. And I came back, and then that's when you get a record like Dramatic Girl, Birds and the Bees, and Casino.
2: Casino, I love. Because if you said you felt like you had a version of the album that was too heavy,
1: mm-hmm.
2: Casino is a song where it's very personal,
1: mm-hmm.
2: but the production on it is so energetic. You don't hit play on that record and expect to hear what you end up
1: mm-hmm.
2: rapping about. It actually caught me off guard a little bit.
1: Yeah, it was that was like the best version of that explosion at that time, where it was like Wolves content with Casino's grit. And once I was able to fuse that together, I was like, okay, I'm good.
2: Wow.
1: Like, we're ready to go. Because there's no world where it's like, you take so much time and then you rush.

0: The way that she moving is just unforgiving. Let's get it.
1: A breakout star on the Casino album, of course, besides Baby Keem, was Momo Boyd. If you're not aware of Momo Boyd, she's part of a group with her siblings called Infinity Song, and they released their 2026 self-titled album. We're going to talk to Momo Boyd and Infinity Song about the opportunity to be on Good Flirts with Baby Keem and Kendrick Lamar and the attention he brought her way.
2: Kendrick, right? Momo, you're on BET Awards.
3: Yes.
2: Flirting.
3: Flirting, yes.
2: Yeah, but I saw some Instagram posts where people like dreamed up you and Keem being in a relationship after that, right? Like it was like, oh, they gotta be dating. And that song went very far in exposing you guys probably to a different audience. And have you, Momo, had a positive experience because of the Keem record and being on that hook in the BET Awards and just kind of how that all played out? Has it been great for you and the team, the Infinity Song team?
3: Absolutely. Like, I mean, just working with their team in general, like PG Lang and Dave, hands down, always a 10 out of 10 experience. So I always value that experience very highly. Obviously, like the exposure that I get is beautiful. But when I think back to when the album dropped, I didn't even really cry because of the milestone that it was. I cried because of how good of a time I had and like how respected I felt and valued I felt.
2: Been positive.
3: Yeah, I've gained so much, like even just watching the way that they work and operate and everybody just being great people. Like I feel like I've gained so much as a human. And then on the flip side, externally, you know, I definitely have a larger crowd and a larger amount of people rooting for me, and not just me, but all of us, and like who have just kind of come along and like done deep dives and feel like we're worthy of championing and kind of have bought into this effort that we continuously like put forward. And that's a blessing, especially because it's alongside people who are so about the work, you know, like Keem and like the whole team. Like they're such respectable people.

it's actually in London. It's called Apple Music Hall. And essentially what it is, yeah, we got studios, but what's important to you is we have this brand new, very intimate, 600 seat, like performance arena. It's a little spot because we opened it on Monday with Elton John. He absolutely did his thing. Coming up in the future, we're going to have artists like Sky Newman, Troy Sivan, Ardo Parks, Burna Boy, so on and so forth. But today, we're going to celebrate Baby King. Baby King, in just a few hours, is going to be shutting down our brand new spot, state-of-the-art live music venue in London at Battersea Power Station. Today on Rap Life Radio, we're going to be running through Baby King's top 10 songs on Apple Music, such as the hit that earned him his very first Grammy. And check out his most recent sit-down with Ebro and Nadeska. Let's start it off with number 10, Baby King, Dramatic Girl.

0: The desk could be out here doing like real deal stuff, bro. Like she be doing top secret missions I don't know nothing about. And I remember like a few months ago, earlier in the year, the desk had just popped up with a brand new interview with Baby Keem. They was like walk around New York. It was freezing cold, and she was talking to him about the project and his second studio album, Casino. And he opened up about it being his first project with real substance and deeper meaning, emphasizing that he wanted people to feel strong emotion from the album, whether they love it or hate it. And brother, let me tell you something. I saw the growth, bro. Like from the first album to this one, it was like light years ahead. It was beautiful. I appreciate it. So let's play a clip of Baby Keem and Edeska about his album, Casino.
1: We were playing with the idea of having like this longer album, especially after being away for so long, where it almost felt like an apology to the fans, I guess. So then there was this world where you go to the why of like, why am I trying to do such a long album? Am I scared? What is it that I feel like I'm missing? And I felt the album was missing at that time period was like depth. And this is before we did like the Circus, Three Transitions, the Too Short on Sex Appeal moment, Citizen Cope on Lyricist, Che on Tubi. Like it didn't have any of that. And so we're like, wow, maybe we need to just focus on the songs that we have and really make them better before you add more songs. I think for like a year, we had that mindset of being like, all right, how do we make this better? Sex Appeal every single day. Sex Appeal, Dramatic Girl, Highway 95 every day. And the next week it's gonna be those three. And then when you just keep doing that, you know, these ideas come and you end up extracting depth from the ideas that are already there to where you're like, all right, well shit, 11 songs feels very, very digestible for what I'm talking about, but also has that balance of like, I wouldn't say, I guess fun to it. Cause there's no world where, at least at this point in my life, where, you know, we do the 12 song album and it's like all depressing. There was a version of the album like that.
2: Really?
1: Yeah.
2: Cause at a point when you were teasing the album earlier, you also were calling it, was it Child?
1: Mm-hmm. Child with Wolves. Yep.
2: So what version of the album was that one?
1: Yeah, that was the first version. Child with Wolves, and then it became, Child with Wolves became Janice, my mother's name. I ultimately decided like, okay, Child with Wolves. But that was a more, I wouldn't say Child with Wolves became Casino. Child with Wolves was definitely more of a like a sadder body of work, more trauma dumping, more kind of, some people would call it cohesive. In my opinion, it was more, a little bit more musical.
3: That girl in my pad. I didn't seem too much disloyalty, that's why.

0: up and get out the house. 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What is your working amount? What is your effort amount? I had to jump off the push. I had to work out the ground. Taking a favorable route. You're taking a favorable route.
1: You're young and young at heart. 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Come on.

0: How did you learn this? Because what you're talking about is a is a specific skill that not a lot of people have at your age. So how did you, A, know that this was important, and B, where'd you learn it?
1: It was an accident. Because when I started rapping, I didn't have beats. And I was recording myself in, like, my auntie's bedroom, because that's who I was staying with at the time. And, I just remember them being like, you should just make beats. Like, that's, like, Kanye made beats. You should make beats. That's tight. I'm like, I don't know how to make a beat. Like, and so I just started recording myself in FL Studio. And then along the way, I started building a beat around my vocals. And then so that taught me how to, like, build a song.
2: I can't help but feel neglected. Changing up the schedule, your calendar refreshing. Time passing, we move on, nobody said. How I'm supposed to act when my morals ain't respected? How you supposed to act when your feelings ain't protected? I'm cashing checks just to get some and some necklaces. What's next? More turbulence, praying on this plane. Success, got a taste of it, never was the same.
3: Trademark on that, trademark in my brand new. Yeah, duh, hold up, blood, hold up, cup, hold up, sis,
4: hold up.
3: LLC, the

0: leave the riches on forest. You run ready to deal with the sacrifices, and instead you're passing the torch. Check the surveillance camera at the cemetery. See me dancing on all of your corpse. Go.
1: This album could be so much more accessible. So from there, I kind of went away. I was like, what am I not doing? Why can't I extract these records that I need to go to the next level with the album? And I realized these records are a reflection of like how I'm living in this moment. You know, like all the shit that I'm going through, I kind of like trapped myself in a room. And I know how artists, we always say like they trapped themselves in the studio, but like genuinely, like I literally didn't do anything else. So when it came to like making music or my pen even, I'm like, I'm rapping about these old experiences so much that I forgot to live new ones. So there was a point in the album where I was like, you know, I'm gonna redo this. I'm gonna redo my album, or I'm gonna start a new album. And then I set a tone. I was like, I'm gonna go on a couple trips. I don't really travel. I don't know. I think we probably talked about this, but
2: I remember you just talking about how you didn't know how to take time off.
1: Yeah.
2: How to take a break.
1: Yeah, so I took a break, and against my instincts, it worked. I went to a couple places in Europe, and sometimes I brought the studio, sometimes I didn't. And I came back, and then that's where you get a record like Dramatic Girl, Birds and the Bees, and Casino.
2: Casino, I love, because if you said you felt like you had a version of the album that was too heavy, Casino is a song where it's very personal, but the production on it is so energetic. You don't hit play on that record and expect to hear what you end up rapping about. It actually caught me off guard a little bit.
3: Yeah, it was official frequency for the young, like the and young at heart. Y 107.9 FM.
1: With Casino's grit. And once I was able to fuse that together, I was like, okay, I'm good.
2: Wow.
1: Like, we're ready to go. Because there's no world where it's like, you take so much time and then you rush.

0: The way that she moving is just unforgiving. Let's get it.
1: A breakout star on the Casino album, of course, besides Baby Keem, was Momo Boyd. If you're not aware of Momo Boyd, she's part of a group with her siblings called Infinity Song, and they released their 2026 self-titled album. Ebro talked to Momo Boyd and Infinity Song about the opportunity to be on Good Flirts with Baby Keem and Kendrick Lamar.
2: Good and Flirts the attention with Keem brought her and Kendrick, way. Right? Momo, you're on BET Awards.
3: Yes.
2: Flirting.
3: Flirting, yes.
2: Yeah, but I saw some Instagram posts where people like dreamed up you and Keem being in a relationship after that, right? Like it was like, oh, they gotta be dating. They got, and that song went very far in exposing you guys probably to a different audience. And have you, Momo, had a positive experience because of the Keem record and being on that hook in the BET Awards and just kind of how that all played out? Has it been great for you and the team, the Infinity Song team?
3: Absolutely. Like, I mean, just working with their team in general, like PG Lang and Dave, hands down, always a 10 out of 10 experience. So I always value that experience very highly. Obviously, like the exposure that I get is beautiful, but when I think back to when the album dropped, I didn't even really cry because of the milestone that it was. I cried because of how good of a time I had and like how respected I felt and valued I felt.
2: Been positive.
3: Yeah, I've gained so much. Like even just watching the way that they work and operate and everybody just being great people. Like I feel like I've gained so much as a human. And then on the flip side, externally, you know, I definitely have a larger crowd and a larger amount of people rooting for me, and not just me, but all of us, and like who have just kind of come along and like done deep dives and feel like we're worthy of championing and kind of have bought into this effort that we continuously like put forward. And that's a blessing, especially because it's alongside people who are so about the work, you know, like Keem and like the whole team, like they're such respectable people.

0: flood your contour, make you blush like this. The friend zone when you hug like this. Nibble on your ear, touch your butt like this. We adjust like this. If God's a girl, then the God we trust like this. To be honest, love, love too. I gossip with my b- like I'm Young Thug too. Dumb lungs on you, spun the hair bun loose. Writing wrongs till they come with royalties and pub too.
1: Where you at?
0: At the house with it, watching Santa's.
1: Who you with?
0: On the couch with my favorite Santa. I was about to, but you convinced us. Should I decorate her walls or log off to Pinterest? Never too late to meditate on emotional attachments. Even if I fall short from my...
2: That's how I did the Melodic Blue, to be honest with you. It was all just, you know, sitting with Jahan and multiple composers and just really just picking through and, you know.
3: A real producer is what you're saying. You sound like a real producer. Somebody
2: yeah,
3: knows
2: for sure.
3: how to bring something to life.
2: Yeah, and then it's bringing other producers in the room and just knowing their strong points. And really, like, getting the best out of them and then knowing how to simplify the record to where it's, you know, because you could go tap on a bunch of drums and it's not really listenable.
3: Mm-hmm.
2: So you knowing how to simplify the record for the consumer and just doing all that and then also, you know, putting drums myself where I see fit.

In 2019, Baby Keem released his breakout project, Die For My Bitch, which introduced him to the mainstream with bouncy trap bangers like Orange Soda and Stats, alongside vulnerable, guitar-driven, and rock-influenced melodic cuts like My Ex and Honest.

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1: I was at work so late, no. It wasn't my fault, I'm a mother.